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11: The Pokemon Company is turning to facial recognition technology to stop scalpers at limited-time card stores in Japan. Monica Nelson explains.
12: The company says visitors to 5 Pokemon card store pop-up locations will need a facial scan before entering, with the technology designed to prevent repeat visits and help stop scalpers from buying up limited edition merchandise. The stores will feature exclusive Pokemon trading card game cards and other products.
11: Visa, eliminating about 2,600 jobs or 7% of its workforce, it says it's looking to improve efficiency as AI reshapes workforce needs. Visa is planning to reinvest in growth areas, including affluent customers, cross-border payments, business remittances, and geographic expansion. And OpenAI CEO Sam Altman says it may be time to pace the rate of AI development so the world is ready for it. Altman says it would give society more time to grasp some of the new capabilities. Tech Report, I'm Mark Mayfield.
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shout out to Michelle in Toms River. Hi, Michelle. Thanks for writing me. She says she still remembers the smell of the wood floor and the fresh popcorn every Friday night. Funny how one song can take you right back. It's the Roller Rink. Welcome.

to the roller rink on 92.7 WOBM. Hi, it's Sue Mullins. It's just you, me, great music, and a few memories from back when the biggest decision we had was skate fast or head to the snack bar. It's the roller rink.

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Welcome to the Roller Rink on 92.7 WOBM. I'm Sue Mullen. Doesn't it feel good to slow down just for a couple of hours on a Saturday night? Reminisce. Think of those times when we were waiting for that disco ball to fall and listening to all the great music while we were skating around the 70s, 80s, 90s. It's the Roller Rink. Hey, I'm going to hear from, I'm excited. Rob in Forked River, he wrote me, and Tom from Brick will get to you in just a little bit. See what you want to hear and your memories of the Roller Rink on 92.7 WOBM.

Hey, you're right. It is the roller rink. Let's lace them up. Let's skate together. Here's for everyone who rented those bright orange skates that never quite fit right. Remember that? Somehow we still managed to skate for hours without wanting to ever go home. Let's turn up that radio. It's all about the roller rink right now. For one more hour, I play the best roller rink songs, the 70s, 80s, 90s, with 92.7 WOBM. Hey there, I'm Sue Maul. Lace them up. Let's skate together.

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I'm so glad you stopped by. Thanks for letting me be part of your evening. 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Your favorites right here from the roller rink on 92.7 WOBM.

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It's the Roller Rink on 92.7 WOBM. I'm Sue Mullen. One of my favorite Roller Rink memories. Do you remember being the really cool teenager, watching the little kids hug the wall while the older skaters like us zipped by like we were pros? Somehow everybody just found their rhythm before the night was over, right? And let's hope you didn't fall. It's the Roller Rink. Some great music, great memories. I'm so happy you're with me on this Saturday night on 92.7 WOBM.

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It's the Roller Rink on 92.7 WOBM. Hey there, I'm Sue Mullen. Lisa in Bayville wrote me her favorite memory of the Roller Rink, racing with her friends during the speed skate and pretending she was training for the Olympics. Remember that? Those were the days.

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It's the roller rink on 92.7 WOBM. And whether you were remembering your favorite roller rink or the best friends you ever had, the first crush, or just those carefree weekends when life seemed a little simpler, I'm so glad we were able to relive it together. I'll be back next Saturday night at 8. Another 2 hours of the biggest roller rink classics from the 70s, 80s, and early 90s. Until then, take care of each other. Keep smiling. Keep dancing. Whenever the music moves you, never stop. Never stop making those memories. I'm Sue Mullen. Once again, thank you for rolling with me tonight on 92.7 WOBM. Always fun. 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
17: The American Red Cross is warning of a nationwide blood shortage. It's declared its second ever national blood supply crisis. The organization says donations have fallen to a four-year summer low, leaving less than a one-day supply of type O positive blood, the most commonly transfused blood type. Health officials are urging all eligible donors to make an appointment, not just of type O, but any blood type. A sports medicine doctor at Cleveland Clinic is offering advice on fitness trackers with so many of them out there.
18: There's really a lot more data that needs to be had with these devices. You know, there's really a lot more that we don't know than we do know with these devices.
17: Dr. Michael Dakak says, generally speaking, step counts and heart rate trackers seem to be fairly accurate, but others, like calories burned and ones with sleep-related info, are much less accurate. He says before and after photos are another way to document body measurements. Health Update, I'm Sarah Lee Kessler.
19: Services.
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8: The American Red Cross is warning of a nationwide blood shortage. It's declared its second ever national blood supply crisis. The organization says donations have fallen to a four-year summer low, leaving less than a one-day supply of type O positive blood, the most commonly transfused blood type. Health officials are urging all eligible donors to make an appointment, not just of type O, but any blood type. A sports medicine doctor at Cleveland Clinic is offering advice on fitness trackers with so many of them out there.
9: There's really a lot more data that needs to be had with these devices. You know, there's really a lot more that we don't know than we do know with these devices.
8: Dr. Michael Dakak says, generally speaking, step counts and heart rate trackers seem to be fairly accurate, but others, like calories burned and ones with sleep-related info, are much less accurate. He says before and after photos are another way to document body measurements. Health Update, I'm Sarah Lee Kessler.
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2: 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And the BZ Woodland helps them chart

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9: The Pokemon Company is turning to facial recognition technology to stop scalpers at limited-time card stores in Japan. Monica Nelson explains.
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9: Visa, eliminating about 2,600 jobs or 7% of its workforce, it says it's looking to improve efficiency as AI reshapes workforce needs. Visa is planning to reinvest in growth areas, including affluent customers, cross-border payments, business remittances, and geographic expansion. And OpenAI CEO Sam Altman says it may be time to pace the rate of AI development so the world is ready for it. Altman says it would give society more time to grasp some of the new capabilities. Tech Report, I'm Mark Mayfield.
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4: The American Red Cross is warning of a nationwide blood shortage. It's declared its second ever national blood supply crisis. The organization says donations have fallen to a 4-year summer low, leaving less than a 1-day supply of type O positive blood, the most commonly transfused blood type. Health officials are urging all eligible donors to make an appointment, not just of type O, but any blood type. A sports medicine doctor at Cleveland Clinic is offering advice on fitness trackers with so many of them out there.
5: There's really a lot more data that needs to be had with these devices. You know, there's really a lot more that we don't know than we do know with these devices.
4: Dr. Michael Dakak says, generally speaking, step counts and heart rate trackers seem to be fairly accurate, but others, like calories burned and ones with sleep-related info, are much less accurate. He says before and after photos are another way to document body measurements. Health Update, I'm Sarah Lee Kessler.
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0: following program is sponsored by the Jelinski Advisory Group, which is solely responsible for its content. Josh Jelinski is the president of Wealth Quarterback LLC, a registered investment advisory firm located in New Jersey. Registration is not an endorsement of the firm or its representatives by securities regulators, nor is it an indication that the advisor has attained a particular level of skill or ability. Investment advisory services may only be provided to clients in jurisdictions in which the firm and its representatives are appropriately registered or exempt. Registration. 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Different types of investments involve varying degrees of risk, and there can be no assurance that the future performance of any specific investment, investment strategy or product, or any non-investment related content made reference to directly or indirectly in this broadcast will be profitable, equal any corresponding indicated historical performance level or levels, be suitable for your portfolio or individual situation, or proof. Successful fast performance is not indicative of future results. 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
2: 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I'm Josh Jelinski, here to help you take control of your financial future and get ahead of your own financial game plan. 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Today, we're separating the noise from what really matters. We'll break down some of the biggest stories affecting your money, your retirement, your taxes, and your long-term financial security. We'll also look at common financial mistakes that can cost people thousands of dollars and discuss why having a comprehensive plan is more important than ever in today's rapidly changing environment. Whether you're just getting started, preparing for retirement, or already enjoying retirement, this show is designed to help you make smarter financial decisions with confidence. Don't go anywhere. We've got another great show ahead. Will banning Wall Street from buying homes actually make housing more affordable? One of the biggest housing reforms in decades officially became law on July 11th, and most of you don't even know about it. Buried inside the supposed bipartisan 21st Century Road to Housing Act is a provision championed by Senator Raphael Warnock that prohibits large institutional investors like Blackstone or BlackRock from continuing to mass purchase existing single-family homes. Supporters say it's a victory for first-time home buyers who have been competing against Wall Street. But is this really solving the housing crisis, or is Washington treating the symptom instead of the disease? Nicole, I want you to look and see how many single family homes have been purchased by institutional investors. Let's get a real number on that. On today's show, I want to ask you whether this is good public policy or simply political theater, pandering. Yes, housing affordability is a real problem, and individual investors, institutional investors, have become significant players in certain markets. But the bigger question is this: why are homes so expensive in the first place? Is Wall Street really the primary culprit? Or are years of underbuilding, restrictive zoning, wacko environmental laws, inflation, high interest rates, and excessive regulation the real reasons the American dream has become harder to reach?
3: So, Oh, sorry to cut you off, but I have the answer to your question. In 2025, investors purchased about 1.32 million single-family homes, representing roughly 32% of all single-family home sales.
2: In 2025?
3: In 2025.
2: What I don't get about this law is how are they to enforce this? I want you to research that. How will they enforce this new law? Meaning, you could say a large institution is the Human Fund, LLC. So I one time rented a house in beautiful Palm Beach, I don't know, 6-7 years ago. And it had some strange LLC name, like the Human Fund. And George Costanza was the CEO or something like that. But, and we wrote a check to some nondescript LLC. But like, that's not, even though it might have been a hedge fund that owned it, I don't think that would be precluded from buying. I think it's really like BlackRock or Blackstone can't buy. But if you or I want to put together, you know, the Josh Nicole LLC and just buy some properties, I think we'd be able to. Like, how do they stop that?
3: So it says the practical answer is that through reporting requirements, title records, and significant financial penalties, not by the government actually reviewing every home sale individually. So it sounds like that probably could happen.
2: Yeah. And what is the definition of institutional investors? So, okay, right here. The new law prohibits institutional investors with control of 350 or more single-family homes from purchasing additional existing single-family homes, while including various exemptions for newly built homes, substantial renovations, and certain tenant purchase opportunities. So that seems like kind of a... So now they're just going to bulldoze them and build new homes to get around the law. Like, to me, it seems like a dumb law. Just, it's going to be hard to effectuate. I don't know if you want to read a little more about that to make sure we know how they're going to make this like carry the force of law.
3: They have public property records. They have mandatory ownership reporting, large civil penalties, but there are like significant enforcement challenges.
2: Yeah. It just seems...
3: Numerous affiliated LLCs, create joint ventures, partner with pension funds. It sounds like there are a lot of ways around it.
2: Yeah, it seems like they're going to, okay, well, I'm going to buy 349. You know, it's like existing homes are already grandfathered in. The law doesn't force companies to sell homes they already own. The broader housing package also includes dozens of provisions aimed at increasing housing supply, streamlining in regulations, modernizing housing programs, and supporting community lending. Also, how is this new law... Once research is, how's this new law going to impact New Jersey? For example, like if you have an environmental law and let's say you're building in Toms River, New Jersey, a new development, and then they see a tree frog and the tree frog is an endangered species. Well, then the New Jersey DEP, Department of Environmental Protection, will come in and halt any new building. So... I mean, does this mean the federal law is going to trump the state law? I don't think so. So to me, I do believe this is a problem. I don't know how you're going to enforce it. The second biggest problem with housing affordability is people are just keeping two homes. Like the average like boomer that I know who has money, they have two or three homes and they're not selling them. So it's causing a supply shortage, which is further exacerbating the affordability challenge. The only way you get around the affordability challenge, to be honest, is you have to have massive building. Build, baby, build. It's a law of supply and demand, because if we have everybody start building again, and environmental restrictions eased, then you're going to have more supply and house values are going to come down. In certain Sunbelt markets, institutional buyers have been able to outbid families with cash offers. Nationally, institutional investors still represent only a portion of the overall housing market, but it's still significant. What was it, 25 or 33%? Something high.
3: 32.
2: It's high. Meaning the impact varies dramatically depending on where you live. Metro Atlanta, for example, where Warnock is a senator, has become one of the country's largest concentrations of institutional ownership, with more than one in four single-family rental homes owned by large corporate investors. So this corporate ownership isn't distributed evenly across America. Number three, Washington is focusing on the wrong problem. The biggest reason housing is expensive is, as we said before, it's not just because of investors. It's because U.S. has been underbuilt for years. Underbuilding housing, local zoning restrictions often prevent enough homes from being built. In our own New Jersey, Monmouth County, New Jersey, that project, you know, revamping the Monmouth Mall to apartments and this, how long has that been going on for? Seems like forever.
3: Years.
2: And I mean, to me, malls are really like we have the Ocean County Mall in Tom's River. Like, nobody goes to it as much as they used to, you know? So I like the idea of making them apartment, townhomes, mixed use, villages. Love that idea. But they're taking forever. Taking forever for me to get my addition done. And now that it's done, it's going to take another month to get the CO. So inflation has driven up construction materials and labor costs. Higher mortgage rates have reduced affordability for everyone. Just talked to a client the other day getting a second home. Just what I was talking about. 30-year mortgage at 6.5%. Government policies have contributed to both inflation and supply shortages. Less competition doesn't automatically mean lower prices. However, if fewer institutional buyers are bidding, that may help some neighborhoods. But if there still aren't enough homes available, prices will remain elevated. Economics tells us about the law of supply and demand, like I said earlier. Unless America builds more housing, affordability challenges will likely remain. But be careful whenever the government starts deciding who can buy or not buy assets. Today's restriction applies to one group of buyers. Tomorrow, they could rule out the family LLC or somebody owning 10 homes or less. Healthy markets generally work best when prices are determined by competition rather than limiting who is allowed to participate. Price fixing usually never works. And in a way, this is a form of price fixing. If policymakers want lower prices, increasing supply is way more effective than restricting demand. And this housing package does contain some positive reforms. It encourages new housing construction, reduces some regulatory barriers. What barriers does it reduce, Nicole? Any environmental barriers? I think that's really the biggest. It modernizes appraisal rules. It expands community lending opportunities. And these supply-side reforms may ultimately have a greater long-term impact than restricting investors themselves. Did you find anything on that?
3: So it says it does not override local zoning laws or eliminate major environmental protections.
2: Yeah, which to me, the local environmental laws are really what kills development. It's all the DEP restrictions. Okay, you can't remove this tree because it was here since 1902. You know, you can't. It's the rare golden hemlock. I don't know. I know the tree frog caused a lot of problems in my hometown. Like, there was development that was stopped for years. And that's really what has to... Now, I'm all for the environment, but if we're... Even in New Jersey, all these counties do these things called green spaces. And so the county, the governments have created this problem. They like the Monmouth County Board of Freeholders, you know, they buy all this land, turn it into a park, then have all these forests. Well, I'm all for forests and trees and land, but that's why there's a housing shortage. The governments are using your tax dollars to buy up land that could have been used for affordable housing, and instead some rich kids playing soccer on that field, you know.
3: So if institutional investors disappeared tomorrow, would housing suddenly become affordable?
2: No, because there's not enough land. And there's not enough land growing around. And the land that is going around is being reserved for various environmental causes.
3: Could limiting certain buyers create unintended consequences for renters and housing investments?
2: Yes. The biggest problem is the next time there's a housing crisis, like in 08, institutional buyers are what kind of propped up the real estate economy. I remember funds were starting to buy up single family homes in Florida. I think long term, institutions are going to realize that single family housing is not a tremendous investment. It's very cost intensive. You have to pay for property taxes when you're not putting kids into schools. You have to pay for repairs. You know, it's not a risk-free investment. So I think limiting certain buyers would hurt if we had a broad-based market downturn. We need to talk about increasing supply. To me, yes, if they want to limit buyers of 349 or more homes from buying single-family residences, I'm all for it. I've no problem with it, other than I don't like the government getting involved in anything. I prefer to keep them out of things. Usually creates unintended consequences. But the number one thing we need to do is increase supply. Build, baby, build. Now everyone agrees that housing affordability is a serious problem. The disagreement is over what's actually causing it. If you believe the problem is simply Wall Street buying homes, then banning those purchases sounds like the answer. But if the real issues are inflation, government regulation, years of underbuilding, lack of inventory, and overzealous environmental laws, then this law may only have a modest effect while leaving the biggest problems untouched.
3: Whether you're buying your first home, investing in real estate, or planning your

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1: 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Leave a message and let us help you create the best financial game plan for you and yours. Next segment, it's not too early for year-end tax planning. One of the biggest mistakes people make is thinking that tax planning starts in February or March before taxes are due in April. But by then, most of your opportunities to lower your tax bill are already gone, with the exception of an IRA or SEP IRA or something like that. Solo 401k. The truth is, the best tax planning happens long before tax season arrives. Right now, in the middle of the year, is when you can make strategic decisions that could reduce your taxes, strengthen your retirement, and put more money back in your pocket. Too many people spend all year earning money only to spend a few hours in the spring figuring out how much they owe in taxes. That's tax preparation. Deep, thorough tax planning is totally different. It's proactive, not reactive. And if you're looking to retire, preserve wealth, or pass assets to the next generation, taxes should be a part of every financial decision you make, not just once a year. Tax planning and tax preparation are not the same thing. Tax preparation looks backward and reports what already happened. Tax planning looks ahead and identifies opportunities before the year ends. Once December 31st passes, many tax-saving strategies disappear. Later on in the program, I'm going to give you some tax-saving strategies you can do even after December 31. But the second half of the year now is often the best time to evaluate your tax picture for next year. So mid-year is the perfect time for a financial and tax checkup. It's right before the school, back to school rush, right before Christmas and Hanukkah. Before you know it, you know, the year always goes quick, right? It's late July. Is it late July yet? Yeah, I guess it is. In late July is like the perfect time of the year. And then all of a sudden, August is great. But as soon as you feel that tinge of cold in the air, you realize, it's coming. It's, summer's ending. Fall's beautiful on the Jersey Shore. Thanksgiving and Christmas are great. And then it's over. And all of your year-end opportunities are gone. So I find that from Labor Day to Christmas is such... it's a great time to plan, but it's also a very bad time to plan because you guys have so much to do. So now is the perfect time. Use that kind of late summer, midsummer doldrums where you relax to rethink about your taxes. And look for opportunities before year end. Here's some questions to ask. Has your income changed because of a raise, bonus, or new job? Maybe you need to max out your 401k. Maybe you need to look for a solo 401k. We talked to somebody, they have another job. They work for a large entity, but they also have side income. So they have an LLC that's kept paid. They could do some tax savings.

0: strategies against that. You could start a business or an LLC or consulting work for extra write-offs. And have you started a business or consulting? A lot of people that we work with, they work for a big company for a number of years. Now they're consulting. They're kind of like part-time working, still making a good living, but they don't know that there are all these tax savings things they could do against that LLC or active income. Did you sell any investments, real estate, or other major assets? And have your retirement goals changed? Maybe you're getting sick of work. We meet with a lot of people, and they just want to retire now. And they have millions of dollars saved for retirement. Now, maybe you may not be, but if you have a low expenses, some people have modest expenses, and $2 to $3 million saved for retirement plus Social Security is enough, and they keep working, and they're really miserable at their job. Life changes can have a significant impact on your taxes, and now is the time to adjust. Some opportunities before year end could be maximizing retirement plan contributions if you're behind, like I said, creating a solo 401k, defined benefit, cash balance, pension plan. Even if you have a 401k, we found people who say, I'm doing a 401k, Josh. That's all I can do. And then we find that they could do a different retirement plan, get more write-offs. Evaluating charitable giving strategies. If giving to causes you love is a part of your plan. Business owners should review deductions, retirement plan contributions, and estimated tax payments. Also, consider whether doing a Roth conversion makes sense based on your tax bracket, and review taxable investments for capital gains and potential tax loss harvesting opportunities. Don't let taxes wag the dog. Wag the dogs, what is that it? Wag the tail, wag the dog. Don't let taxes wag the dog and dictate every financial decision you make, but don't ignore them either. Good investing and good tax planning go hand in hand. Paying some taxes today may save you significantly more over the long run. The goal isn't simply to pay the lowest taxes this year. It's to have an enjoyable life and minimize taxes over that lifetime. Sometimes this means intentionally recognizing income today to avoid a larger tax bill later. Also, retirement planning is really all about tax planning. The type of accounts you withdraw from matters. Taxes can affect Social Security benefits. Taxes can increase Medicare premiums through IRMA. Large RMDs can also push retirees into higher tax brackets. Building tax diversification before retirement provides greater flexibility after. And waiting until April usually means you've missed the boat on the best opportunities. Your CPA or accountant may be valuable, but many are focused on filing an accurate return after the year has ended. So the earlier you start planning, the more options you typically have. Comprehensive financial planning brings together investment management. This is what we call the six game-changing playbooks: retirement income planning, estate or legacy planning, and tax planning together in a synergistic efficiency.
1: What are some of the biggest tax saving opportunities that people still have available between now and year's end?
0: 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So if you were a small business owner, you can do some great things for 25. Those things are also some of the biggest tax saving opportunities for 26 because you can do the employer contribution for 26, but you can't do the employee deferral for 25. So you want to do the employee deferrals between now and December 31st of 2026 for 26. Another big tax saving opportunity is buying a house, investing in solar, getting that Airbnb you've always wanted. And we can help you with any of these things in our tax planning discussion. Again, I'm not a CPA, I don't do taxes, but we can give you strategies and we work as your financial quarterback to work with your accountant. So we say, when was the last time your accountant, your attorney, and your advisor met and said, what's best for you? And the answer is always the same. Everybody says, never. And that's part of our financial quarterback process.
1: So you say it often that taxes are one of the biggest expenses people face in retirement. How does proactive tax planning help someone keep more of what they've earned?
0: Well, if taxes are your biggest expense and your greatest partner besides your spouse or significant other is Uncle Sam, you should be actively looking at opportunities to legally minimize Uncle Sam's share of what you own. And the government gives you incentives to invest in your own business if you own a business. Maybe buying a copier. Maybe buying a car, G-Wagon, like we've said before. You know, various real estate. And so there's different things you could do. Maybe getting that Apple laptop for your business. Their proactive tax planning can help you keep more of what you earned, or using expenses the right way, bunching deductions. You know, you have an obligation, a legal allowance, if you will, to pay as little tax as you legitimately can. So take advantage of that. We're not talking about strategies the government doesn't sanction. Why does the government give tax breaks to certain things? Because it wants to incentivize homeownership, wants to incentivize investing. So proactive tax planning is critical to what we do. And we're all about keeping more of what you've earned in your wallet. Can't eliminate everything, but you can reduce some of the share that your favorite uncle takes out of your accounts.
1: Can you walk us through an example of how a Roth conversion or another tax strategy might make sense for the right person?
0: Well, use, you know, the famous Warren Buffett analogy, how he always said, oh, my secretary pays more in taxes than I do. Well, how did he structure his business? He structured his business so he bought good companies that have good cash flow, but he made it so that company doesn't pay him a dividend, so he doesn't lose that money to taxation. Unless he sells shares. So he follows one of my biggest rules, which is do not pay tax on money you're not spending. There are deferred tax vehicles, like IRAs, annuities, 401ks, where you're not paying tax on money you're not spending until you need it. 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Cash value growth can be tax advantage as well. So maybe it's a Roth conversion to get, maybe it's a Roth annuity so you can get tax-free income for life. So there are so many different tax strategies. There is no one size fits all. It depends on what you like. Some people like, I talked to somebody the other day, they didn't like a particular investment, but they liked municipal bonds because they're in a high tax bracket, they're city resident, and they want triple tax-free bonds.
1: What is one tax mistake you see people make over and over again that could have been avoided with earlier planning?
0: They don't do it. They procrastinate. They wait too long. Or they violate my rule of not paying taxes on money they're not spending. Another one is when you buy stocks in a brokerage account, you buy dividend-paying stocks instead of stocks that don't pay dividend or funds that don't pay dividend. And that money, as it compounds, you get a 1099 every year on. So if you're just like having it grow for the future, consider putting your dividend and income-producing stuff within an IRA or Roth and putting your high growth stuff outside of

0: the Roth or the outside. Well, you want your high growth stuff in the Roth, but outside you want your high growth stuff in a Roth or in your brokerage account, and your maybe slower growth or conservative stuff within an IRA, which is typically something you don't hear from people. One of the easiest ways to pay more in taxes than necessary is to wait until tax season to start thinking about taxes. By then, many of the best opportunities for planning have already passed. The good news is there's still a window of time to make meaningful adjustments before year end, even before the September 15th deadline. But that window will close shortly.
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0: The latest inflation report gave Americans some welcome news. Consumer prices continue to cool compared to the highs we've seen over the last 2 years. And that's encouraging for families who've been feeling squeezed every time they go to the grocery store, fill up the tank, or pay their insurance bill. But if inflation is finally calming down, why isn't the Fed declaring victory? The answer is because inflation isn't just about where prices are today, but where they're headed tomorrow. The Fed knows inflation can reverse course quickly if energy prices spike, supply chains are disrupted, or consumer demands remain stronger than expected. And that's why they're taking a cautious approach before cutting interest rates again. For investors and retirees, it's a reminder that you can't build your financial plan around what you hope the Fed will do. You need a strategy that works whether rates stay high, fall next year, or remain elevated longer than expected. Inflation is cooling, but prices are still much higher than they were a few years ago. Inflation has slowed significantly, but that doesn't mean prices have gone back down. Many everyday expenses like groceries, utilities, housing are far more expensive than they were before the surge. Lower inflation means prices are rising more slowly, not that they're necessarily falling. Many families are still feeling the cumulative impact of several years of elevated inflation. The Fed is looking ahead, not backward. We talked to David Ranson. He said inflation is going to be here for a while. One or two encouraging reports aren't enough to declare the problem solved. Policymakers are watching for signs inflation could accelerate again before making any additional changes. They don't want to cut interest rates too quickly, only to see inflation come roaring back. The Fed views its mandate to keep inflation under control over the long term. And many economists say they don't even do anything, meaning it has nothing to do with what they do. It's just a, like the boy putting his finger in the dike in Holland, that old children's tale. Energy prices remain a wild card. Oil prices, geopolitical events like the war, supply disruptions can quickly ripple through an economy. Higher transportation costs eventually affect groceries, consumer goods, and everyday purchases. Inflation isn't driven by one category alone, which is why the Fed monitors a wide range of economic data. Unexpected events can change the inflation outlook in a matter of weeks, as what happened with the Iran conflict. Inflation is still a stealth tax. It doesn't have to be running at 9% to hurt your finances. Every year, your purchasing power is declining. Your dollars are buying less. I get people all the time who are worried about the stock market. And I get that. The stock market has risks. It's going to crash every few years and then go back up again. That's typically what happens. We don't know exactly what will happen to the stock market, but we do know what will happen to our dollars. They will buy less and less every year. So people are worried about, oh, the end of America. Do you have friends worried about that? Oh, I'm worried about the dollar collapsing. Do people worry about that?
4: It's not something we discuss, but I mean, I am, so I would assume they are. We're all pretty like-minded.
0: So we're worried about the dollar collapsing. We're worried about the U.S. losing its standing in the world as the world's not only military superpower, but economic superpower. We're worried about the dollar losing its status as a reserve currency. What all of those things usually mean is inflation. But people equate all of these scary things with the market going down. And that sometimes happens, and then sometimes it doesn't happen. But what we do know is stocks and exchange-traded funds and being in the market is typically a good bet against inflation since 1927 and since the data we have since 1927. And there were three periods, okay, three historically, where the market really stunk for a long-term investor. Only three since 1927. 1929, the market crashed for about 10 or 20 years. Period around the 60s, I'm going to say it was like 68 to 80. And the 2000 to 2010 lost decade. Can you believe that? Only like 3 years where time was not the friend to the investor. Other than that, like even, I mean, think about the last 5 years. We've been through COVID, that crash. The Biden recession crash, I don't know what people talk it, but that period from 2022 to 2023, what is that called? Is that called the Biden recession?
4: I don't know if it has a name.
0: Or the inflation, probably the politically correct word is the Fed, you know, saying, oh, inflation is transitory, and then it wasn't, and then the market crashed. So, but I think the market crashed because of a smattering of things. Not necessarily because of Biden, not necessarily because the Fed didn't know what they were doing, just kind of due for a little correction. Things had come up so quickly after COVID that things need to be cooled. There's going to be the next crash. It'll be like the AI bubble bursting, you know, something crash. These things happen. But the market tends to find a way to grow over the long haul, even despite inflation. And it's a hard thing for people to get. But protecting purchasing power should remain one of your primary goals of a long-term financial plan. And that is the biggest threat, is the loss of purchasing power virtually every year. Retirees and those living on fixed incomes often feel inflation the most because many expenses continue to rise while income may not. And that's why if I have somebody who's so scared of the future and they only want to have a very small amount in the market, consider 20 or 30%. That 20 or 30% in the equity markets will really help you beat inflation over the long haul, or at least mitigate some of the effects. But putting all your money in cash, not going to help you against inflation. Your dollars may not become worthless, but they will become worth less over time. Don't build your financial plan around the Fed. Every year, economists try to predict where rates are headed, and they're kind of like weathermen. Every year, their forecasts change. Whether rates stay higher for longer or begin to fall, Your investment strategy should be built to adapt. Right now, we're looking at locking in these high rates for the next 5 or 10 years. We believe we are at very attractive long-term fixed rates. Do I think rates could go up? Yes, but I would prefer to lock them in now in case I'm wrong. Because why? We know that Trump wants to lower them. He believes in that. And he generally, even though he has many critics, many people against him, many honest critiques on the left and the right, even the right critiques him, he usually gets what he wants. You know what I mean? Like, he gets the Supreme Court justices he wants. So when somebody, it's like Elon Musk, it's betting against Elon Musk, usually a bad deal. It's the same thing with Trump on, I don't care if you like him or not. I'm just saying, like, he kept trashing that guy. What's that guy? Jerome Powell. Jerome Powell's gone now. Now, he stayed on despite Trump, and he's making his life a little bit more difficult. And if Trump just praised the guy and kind of let it be, he probably would have stepped down. But so in a way, he's his own worst enemy too. But with regard to getting what he wants, he got worse. He was his guy. That's what we wanted. Diversification and disciplined investing matter more than headline watching. So don't let all these political things that worry you or Mom Donnie or this or that scare you into not investing. We can set up a strategy that will be adaptive. We have something called tactical, which is designed to be multi-generational, multi-directional. Meaning like if the market goes down, we have a plan. If the market goes sideways, we have a plan. If the market goes up, we have a plan. This is why comprehensive planning matters. Interest rates will affect your mortgages, your savings bonds, your savings rate, your retirement income, your annuity rates, and investment valuations. Inflation affects your spending, the amount you need to take out of your retirement accounts, and long-term purchasing power. A good financial plan considers multiple economic scenarios instead of relying on a single forecast. The goal isn't predicting, it is preparing for the future.
4: 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Because I think a lot of people confuse those two.
0: If prices came down, we would have something called deflation, which is generally a thing that's not good for the stock market or the economy. 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Inflation slowing down is, instead of a gallon of milk costing, what does a gallon of milk cost you? 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
4: Non-organic.
0: It's $5.44.
4: It's $5.44. Wow.
0: Do you drink milk? You're just doing on Instacart. So you're totally untethered.
4: By myself,
0: price.
4: I'm not buying gallons. They're going bad.
0: What do you buy? Like a little carton?
4: Like the tiny gallon that has the little handle. But it's not a gallon. It's like a quarter of a gallon.
0: Okay, so half a gallon of organic milk is $5, $5.66 on Instacart. So maybe it's $5 because Instacart charges more. So a gallon of organic milk, let's call it $10. Isn't that crazy? So instead of that gallon being $10, it's 10 20 next year. That's a 2% increase on inflation. But that $10 to $10.20, that's deemed a good thing. That's a pretty moderate rate of inflation, 2%. Economists, stock market prognosticators, they like that. But that doesn't solve the problem today, which is things are already like three or four times the price they were before. Now, I go to Costco for my milk. That's a little bit why I'm kind of divorced from it. And it's like 10 bucks for 3 half gallons. So that's actually probably the best deal given this. So if I get $12.64 for a 3 count of 1/2 gallons, that's a lot of money. Milk, I mean, that is a perfect example of why. I just remember organic milk cost a lot. Like 5 years ago, it was like $6, right? And regular milk was like $2.99. How much is a gallon of organic milk? It's saying between $6.99 and $10. It's really $10, though. I mean, it's $10 at Walmart. The Good and Gather brand is $8.19. Nature's Promise is, it's pricey. I mean, milk has really gone up. So does that make sense? So it's the $10 going to $10.20 is a good thing. It's not going from $10 to $9.70. Things don't work like that. Sometimes they do.
4: So you've referred to inflation before the stealth tax. Why do you believe inflation remains one of the biggest financial risks for retirees and people approaching retirement?
0: Because people think you need to be more conservative as you retire. I agree with that. For a portion, 30, 40%, 20%, you should have between 20 and 40% not in the market if you're going to worry about it. But that other 60 needs to be, or 50 needs to be in growth-oriented exchange-traded funds and individual stocks to offset the ravages of inflation. It's one of the few ways you can keep pace with purchasing power besides inflation. But if you're a retiree, you don't be a landlord typically. So stocks don't give you that 2 a.m. or exchange-traded funds. They don't give you that 2 a.m. call from your tenants. Did I ever tell you about the tenant, right? I've never told you.
4: Which
0: about
4: one?
0: Okay, so I owned the property. We rented it out. I rented it out to somebody, gave her a good deal. She was a single mom, the sob story. And nice woman, ended up proving to be kind of a little, didn't pay her bills and everything. But you can tell like she did it before, like it was kind of an act. So she calls me one time. It always had a good, Josh, the refrigerator doesn't work. So I call my best friend who worked in, he was like a maintenance guy, super for these wealthy guys who owned all these real estate properties. And he had one he didn't need, refrigerator. We lifted the refrigerator, not an easy thing, you know, for two guys to do. We're not like professional movers. We lifted it in his truck, drove it over. So I had to drive a half hour to my friend. Then we drove an hour to the house. It was an hour and a half drive with refrigerator. It was nice. I get to spend some time with my friend. I don't want to see him. We dropped off a new refrigerator. As we were lifting it into the house, she goes, oh, you know what? I just plugged it in. It works. Now, the reason why we came over, also I didn't tell you, is she's like, oh, my child has this medicine. If it's not refrigerated, it's going to go bad. And my kid's going to get seizures and have all kinds of problems. And so what did we do? I think we took the old one So we just gave her the new one.

0: of last year, they'd have at least $80,000 in interest, net of fees. Some accounts, $160,000 net of fees. Instead, they made $24,000 in interest, if they're lucky. So your money has a purpose. Some of it should be for growth if you're retiring. But too many people are worried about this and that. And, you know, people worry about Obama, and then they worry about Trump, then they worry about Clinton, then they worry about Biden, then they worry about Trump again. So I believe inflation should be a bigger worry, actually, than current events and politics.
1: If someone's concerned that inflation could remain higher than we'd all like for several more years, what steps should they take today to protect their purchasing power?
0: 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The challenge is the cost of living remains elevated, and no one can say with certainty where inflation or interest rates will be a year from now. 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I'm Josh Jelinski. 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
3: 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All investment strategies have the potential for profit or loss. Investment strategies such as asset allocation, diversification, or rebalancing do not assure or guarantee better performance and cannot eliminate the risk of investment losses. Any references to specific securities, stock tickers, companies, or investment products are for informational purposes only and should not be construed as a recommendation to buy, sell, or hold any security. There are no guarantees that a portfolio employing these or any other strategy will outperform. A portfolio that does not engage in such strategies this broadcast should not be construed by any client or prospective client as a solicitation to affect or attempt to affect transactions in securities or the rendering of personalized investment advice. Due to various factors, including changing market conditions, the information discussed in this broadcast may no longer be reflective of current positions or recommendations. While information presented is believed to be factual and up to date, Josh Jelinski and Wealth Quarterback do not guarantee its accuracy, and it should not be regarded as a complete analysis. Statements made by guests or callers reflect their own views and opinions and do not necessarily reflect the views of Jelinski Advisory Group, Inc. or Wealth Quarterback, LLC, nor should they be construed as investment recommendations or advice of the subjects discussed. The tax and estate planning information discussed is general in nature is provided for informational purposes only and should not be construed as legal or tax advice. Listeners should consult an attorney or tax professional regarding their specific legal or tax situation. Investment advisory services offered through Wealth Quarterback LLC.
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92.7 WOBM, the hits of the 80s, 90s, and more. How you doing? It's Tom Tremblay with you on an awesome 80s and 90s weekend. The first Sunday of August, working our way through summer. It's the Eurythmics.

Are they watching? I don't know. Or am I just paranoid? It's 92.7 WOBM. The hits of 80s, 90s, and more on an awesome 80s and 90s weekend. Christine and Barnegat, thanks for checking in. 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
5: Cyclosporiasis, the parasitic infection linked to explosive diarrhea, has now spread to 45 states. There have been 6,700 lab-confirmed cases, with the CDC saying it's investigating more than 11,000 others. It also says at least 423 people have been hospitalized, but there have been no deaths. The outbreak began 3 months ago. The only states that haven't reported any cases are Maine, South Carolina, Montana, New Mexico, and Hawaii. A new study analyzing toddler food items shows 4 out of 5 products are ultra-processed. Researchers at the University of Texas at Austin found 81% of toddler food products were ultra-processed, and nearly 50% failed to meet at least one World Health Organization nutrient recommendation for children ages 6 to 36 months. Those findings come as the FDA considers new rules for marketing and nutrition labeling of foods for children. Health update, I'm Sarah Lee Kessler.
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Nobody won the Powerball last night, so the jackpot's now up to $748 million for Monday night's drawing. 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

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Got to watch out for rats in Beechwood. Quite a few folks there are saying the town has been inundated, and officials are acknowledging the issues with the rats. Beechwood residents advise to keep trash containers tightly closed, don't put food outside, and remove plant overgrowth. Also seal up any holes around your house.

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92.7 WOBM, the hits of 80s, 90s, and more. Clouds and humidity today with high of 83. Then for tonight, could see a shower, but for Monday, definitely going to have to grab that umbrella. Thunderstorms with high of 81. And for Tuesday, the sun makes an appearance, but could see a thunderstorm rolling through with high of 84. And looks like showers for Wednesday. Currently 79 in Lakehurst with Kajagoogoo. It's an awesome 80s and 90s weekend on 92.7 WOBM.

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And a big congratulations to the Toms River Little League 12U Softball All-Stars. 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

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Whenever you hear the song, it still reminds you of the Sopranos finale. Some sad news, though, this morning from the Sopranos family. Vincent Pastore, you remember him as Salvatore, he's passed away at the age of 80.

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13: The Pokemon Company is turning to facial recognition technology to stop scalpers at limited-time card stores in Japan. Monica Nelson explains.
14: The company says visitors to 5 Pokemon card store pop-up locations will need a facial scan before entering, with the technology designed to prevent repeat visits and help stop scalpers from buying up limited edition merchandise. The stores will feature exclusive Pokemon trading card game cards and other products.
13: Visa, eliminating about 2,600 jobs or 7% of its workforce, it says it's looking to improve efficiency as AI reshapes workforce needs. Visa is planning to reinvest in growth areas, including affluent customers, cross-border payments, business remittances, and geographic expansion. And OpenAI CEO Sam Altman says it may be time to pace the rate of AI development so the world is ready for it. Altman says it would give society more time to grasp some of the new capabilities. Tech Report, I'm Mark Mayfield.
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National Night Out is this Tuesday, August 4th, and Manahawkin is part of the festivities. You can catch the 19th annual Cardboard Boat Regatta at Manahawkin Lake Park. Boat inspection starts at 4, the regatta starts at 5. All boats have to be made of only cardboard and duct tape. The regatta winner is declared the year's Maritime Master with all the bragging rights that entails.

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On your way back from church this morning, it's 92.7 WOBM, the hits of 80s, 90s, and more. Did you happen to see Daniel Radcliffe from Harry Potter in Seaside Park? He was there on Thursday filming scenes for Trust the Man, which is an upcoming film set in the Vietnam War era. Filming locations included scenes at the sawmill as well as on the beach.

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92.7 WOBM, the hits of 80s, 90s, and more. How bizarre, Star Wars night at the Jersey Shore Boucos this Friday, August 7th. And as part of the admission package, guess what? To give you a lightsaber. Brother Bell-

92.7 WOBM, the hits of 80s, 90s, and more. You may have already encountered this new law in effect this weekend. New Jersey's Skip the Stuff law. 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

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It's Tom Tremblay keeping you company on an awesome 80s and 90s weekend. 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

92.7 WOBM, the hits of the 80s, 90s, and more. Beware of police dressed as shrubs. That tactic used by police up in Dunellen in Middlesex County to catch distracted drivers on their cell phones. 74 citations issued. The plant monster's gonna get you.

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92.7 WOBM, the hits of the 80s, 90s, and more. Humid today, and more clouds as the day moves along, with high of 83. And for tonight, could see some rain, but that turns to thunderstorms for Monday, with high of 81. And then the sun's back on Tuesday, but there could be a thunderstorm, with high of 84, and showers for Wednesday. Right now, 82 in Brick.

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16: 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Last week, the company revealed that an AI model that was supposed to be confined to an internal testing area broke out and hacked another company called Hugging Face. Now OpenAI says the model found credentials for at least 4 other online services and logged onto those. One of those was used as a launching pad for further attacks. WhatsApp is rolling out some new features, including one that doesn't require the app at all. Users can now make and take calls directly through the web browser version of WhatsApp. And you can also now transfer calls from one device to another without having to hang up. And Google's AI is getting more musical. The latest generation of Google's music creation AI called Lyria is now out. It's part of Google's Flow Music and promises better lyrics, higher quality vocals, and the ability to create more complex melodies. With Tech Trends, Dave Packer, ABC News.
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15: The Pokemon Company is turning to facial recognition technology to stop scalpers at limited-time card stores in Japan. Monica Nelson explains.
16: The company says visitors to 5 Pokemon card store pop-up locations will need a facial scan before entering, with the technology designed to prevent repeat visits and help stop scalpers from buying up limited edition merchandise. The stores will feature exclusive Pokemon trading card game cards and other products.
15: Visa, eliminating about 2,600 jobs or 7% of its workforce, it says it's looking to improve efficiency as AI reshapes workforce needs. Visa is planning to reinvest in growth areas, including affluent customers, cross-border payments, business remittances, and geographic expansion. And OpenAI CEO Sam Altman says it may be time to pace the rate of AI development so the world is ready for it. Altman says it would give society more time to grasp some of the new capabilities. Tech Report, I'm Mark Mayfield.
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6: Como ya saben, Donald Trump está haciendo todo lo posible para dificultarles la vida a los inmigrantes. 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Programen su consulta confidencial ahora a 917-675-1957. ¿Necesita justicia para un familiar detenido? Llámeme a 917-675-1957. 917-675-1957. Lucharé por ustedes. 917-675-1957.
7: The American Red Cross is warning of a nationwide blood shortage. It's declared its second ever national blood supply crisis. The organization says donations have fallen to a four-year summer low, leaving less than a one-day supply of type O positive blood, the most commonly transfused blood type. Health officials are urging all eligible donors to make an appointment, not just of type O, but any blood type. A sports medicine doctor at Cleveland Clinic is offering advice on fitness trackers with so many of them out there.
8: There's really a lot more data that needs to be had with these devices. 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
7: Dr. Michael Dakak says, generally speaking, step counts and heart rate trackers seem to be fairly accurate, but others, like calories burned and ones with sleep-related info, are much less accurate. He says before and after photos are another way to document body measurements. Health Update, I'm Sarah Lee Kessler.
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1: Como ya saben, Donald Trump está haciendo todo lo posible para dificultarles la vida a los inmigrantes. 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
9: Cyclosporiasis, the parasitic infection linked to explosive diarrhea, has now spread to 45 states. There have been 6,700 lab-confirmed cases, with the CDC saying it's investigating more than 11,000 others. It also says at least 423 people have been hospitalized, but there have been no deaths. The outbreak began 3 months ago. The only states that haven't reported any cases are Maine, South Carolina, Montana, New Mexico, and Hawaii. A new study analyzing toddler food items shows 4 out of 5 products are ultra-processed. Researchers at the University of Texas at Austin found 81% of toddler food products were ultra-processed, and nearly 50% failed to meet at least one World Health Organization nutrient recommendation for children ages 6 to 36 months. Those findings come as the FDA considers new rules for marketing and nutrition labeling of foods for children. Health Update, I'm Sarah Lee Kessler.
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2: The American Red Cross is warning of a nationwide blood shortage. It's declared its second ever national blood supply crisis. The organization says donations have fallen to a four-year summer low, leaving less than a one-day supply of type O positive blood, the most commonly transfused blood type. Health officials are urging all eligible donors to make an appointment, not just of type O, but any blood type. A sports medicine doctor at Cleveland Clinic is offering advice on fitness trackers with so many of them out there.
3: There's really a lot more data that needs to be had with these devices. You know, there's really a lot more that we don't know than we do know with these devices.
2: Dr. Michael Dakak says, generally speaking, step counts and heart rate trackers seem to be fairly accurate, but others, like calories burned and ones with sleep-related info, are much less accurate. He says before and after photos are another way to document body measurements. Health Update, I'm Sarah Lee Kessler.
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6: 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There have been 6,700 lab-confirmed cases, with the CDC saying it's investigating more than 11,000 others. It also says at least 423 people have been hospitalized, but there have been no deaths. The outbreak began 3 months ago. The only states that haven't reported any cases are Maine, South Carolina, Montana, New Mexico, and Hawaii. A new study analyzing toddler food items shows 4 out of 5 products are ultra-processed. 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Those findings come as the FDA considers new rules for marketing and nutrition labeling of foods for children. Health Update, I'm Sarah Lee Kessler.
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6: From ABC News Tech Trends, the AI that went rogue at OpenAI went even further than first thought. Last week, the company revealed that an AI model that was supposed to be confined to an internal testing area broke out and hacked another company called Hugging Face. Now OpenAI says the model found credentials for at least 4 other online services and logged onto those. One of those was used as a launching pad for further attacks. WhatsApp is rolling out some new features, including one that doesn't require the app at all. Users can now make and take calls directly through the web browser version of WhatsApp. And you can also now transfer calls from one device to another without having to hang up. And Google's AI is getting more musical. The latest generation of Google's music creation AI called Lyria is now out. It's part of Google's Flow Music and promises better lyrics, higher quality vocals, and the ability to create more complex melodies. With Tech Trends, Dave Packer, ABC News.
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15: From ABC News Tech Trends, the AI that went rogue at OpenAI went even further than first thought. Last week, the company revealed that an AI model that was supposed to be confined to an internal testing area broke out and hacked another company called Hugging Face. Now OpenAI says the model found credentials for at least four other online services and logged onto those. One of those was used as a launching pad for further attacks. WhatsApp is rolling out some new features, including one that doesn't require the app at all. Users can now make and take calls directly through the web browser version of WhatsApp. And you can also now transfer calls from one device to another without having to hang up. And Google's AI is getting more musical. The latest generation of Google's music creation AI called Lyria is now out. It's part of Google's Flow Music and promises better lyrics, higher quality vocals, and the ability to create more complex melodies. With Tech Trends, Dave Packer, ABC News.
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7: The Pokemon Company is turning to facial recognition technology to stop scalpers at limited-time card stores in Japan. Monica Nelson explains.
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7: Visa, eliminating about 2,600 jobs or 7% of its workforce, it says it's looking to improve efficiency as AI reshapes workforce needs. Visa is planning to reinvest in growth areas, including affluent customers, cross-border payments, business remittances, and geographic expansion. And OpenAI CEO Sam Altman says it may be time to pace the rate of AI development so the world is ready for it. Altman says it would give society more time to grasp some of the new capabilities. Tech Report, I'm Mark Mayfield.
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15: The American Red Cross is warning of a nationwide blood shortage. It's declared its second ever national blood supply crisis. The organization says donations have fallen to a 4-year summer low, leaving less than a 1-day supply of type O positive blood, the most commonly transfused blood type. Health officials are urging all eligible donors to make an appointment, not just of type O, but any blood type. A sports medicine doctor at Cleveland Clinic is offering advice on fitness trackers with so many of them out there.
16: There's really a lot more data that needs to be had with these devices. You know, there's really a lot more that we don't know than we do know with these devices.
15: Dr. Michael Dakak says, generally speaking, step counts and heart rate trackers seem to be fairly accurate, but others, like calories burned and ones with sleep-related info, are much less accurate. He says before and after photos are another way to document body measurements. Health Update, I'm Sarah Lee Kessler.
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9: The Pokemon Company is turning to facial recognition technology to stop scalpers at limited-time card stores in Japan. Monica Nelson explains.
10: The company says visitors to 5 Pokemon card store pop-up locations will need a facial scan before entering, with the technology designed to prevent repeat visits and help stop scalpers from buying up limited edition merchandise. 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
9: Visa, eliminating about 2,600 jobs or 7% of its workforce, it says it's looking to improve efficiency as AI reshapes workforce needs. Visa is planning to reinvest in growth areas, including affluent customers, cross-border payments, business remittances, and geographic expansion. And OpenAI CEO Sam Altman says it may be time to pace the rate of AI development so the world is ready for it. Altman says it would give society more time to grasp some of the new capabilities. Tech Report, I'm Mark Mayfield.
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5: Dude, did you hear about Cassie and Jake?
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6: The Pokemon Company is turning to facial recognition technology to stop scalpers at limited-time card stores in Japan. Monica Nelson explains.
7: The company says visitors to five Pokemon card store pop-up locations will need a facial scan before entering, with the technology designed to prevent repeat visits and help stop scalpers from buying up limited edition merchandise. The stores will feature exclusive Pokemon trading card game cards and other products.
6: Visa, eliminating about 2,600 jobs or 7% of its workforce, it says it's looking to improve efficiency as AI reshapes workforce needs. Visa is planning to reinvest in growth areas, including affluent customers, cross-border payments, business remittances, and geographic expansion. And OpenAI CEO Sam Altman says it may be time to pace the rate of AI development so the world is ready for it. Altman says it would give society more time to grasp some of the new capabilities. Tech Report, I'm Mark Mayfield.
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5: The Pokemon Company is turning to facial recognition technology to stop scalpers at limited-time card stores in Japan. Monica Nelson explains.
6: The company says visitors to five Pokemon card store pop-up locations will need a facial scan before entering, with the technology designed to prevent repeat visits and help stop scalpers from buying up limited edition merchandise. The stores will feature exclusive Pokemon trading card game cards and other products.
5: Visa, eliminating about 2,600 jobs or 7% of its workforce, it says it's looking to improve efficiency as AI reshapes workforce needs. Visa is planning to reinvest in growth areas, including affluent customers, cross-border payments, business remittances, and geographic expansion. And OpenAI CEO Sam Altman says it may be time to pace the rate of AI development so the world is ready for it. Altman says it would give society more time to grasp some of the new capabilities. Tech Report, I'm Mark Mayfield.
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8: The Pokemon Company is turning to facial recognition technology to stop scalpers at limited-time card stores in Japan. Monica Nelson explains.
9: The company says visitors to 5 Pokemon card store pop-up locations will need a facial scan before entering, with the technology designed to prevent repeat visits and help stop scalpers from buying up limited edition merchandise. The stores will feature exclusive Pokemon trading card game cards and other products.
8: Visa, eliminating about 2,600 jobs or 7% of its workforce, it says it's looking to improve efficiency as AI reshapes workforce needs. Visa is planning to reinvest in growth areas, including affluent customers, cross-border payments, business remittances, and geographic expansion. And OpenAI CEO Sam Altman says it may be time to pace the rate of AI development so the world is ready.

0: for it. Altman says it would give society more time to grasp some of the new capabilities. Tech Report, I'm Mark Mayfield.
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